Oh.

0: strange boy.
1: Who loves you.
0: Do you?
1: I love you as one adores sacred things.
0: What sacred things?
1: God, country, honor, you.
0: I come last?
1: No.
0: That's how you said it.
1: You come first, before anything.
0: Before anything?
2: Godspeed, John Glenn.
1: Yes.
0: There's so much light in here. Put out that one, too.
1: The Madonna's lamp?
0: Yes.
1: I couldn't do that.
0: You said I came first.
1: But don't you understand that it's a holy lamp? That I swore to keep it burning?
0: You wouldn't do that for me?
1: Why? Why do you ask me to?
0: To see if you love me, as you say.
1: I do, Matt, I do.
0: Well, then put it out. If you love me.
1: I'll do anything, but please don't ask me to do that.
0: I'm going.
1: No,

0: Who's the old gentleman there?
1: My father.
0: I like his face. And this Madonna?
1: The Madonna of Kazan. My mother made a pilgrimage to the Shrine of Miracles to get it for me. It's about 100 miles from our town. She walked all the way.
0: What is it supposed to do? Bring you luck?
1: Oh, no. It guards you from evil. I had to kneel before the altar and promise mother I would always keep a flame burning before it.
0: And have you?
1: Of course. My orderly has taken care of it all the time I've been away.
2: Stage name Masahari. Hey guys, welcome to a new episode of Beauty Beacons. Today we are going to talk about Margreet Geertruida Zelle, better known under her stage name Matahari. Matahari was an exotic dancer and courtesan and possibly spy around the turn of the previous century. She was born in Frisia in the Netherlands, and when she got married to an officer from the East Indies, the Dutch East Indies, she moved there, and that is where she learned her dance moves and learned a lot about Eastern culture. The relationship with her husband was very abusive. They moved back to the Netherlands and then they divorced, and Matahari moved to Paris, where her career really started. She became really well known as a dancer there, and her fame quickly spread throughout the rest of France and Europe as well. Many people wanted to see her performances for the new exotic way she danced and for her beauty, because she was absolutely gorgeous, but let's be honest, probably also for the fact that she performed pretty much naked on stage. So Matahari traveled a lot for her dancing career, and she was fluent in several languages.

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괜찮아요? 네? 괜찮아요?

I'm not sure if I'm going to be able to do that.

5 4 3 2 0 8 9 3 0 0 0 0 0 0 0 0 0 0 0 0 0 0 0 0 0 0 0 0 0 0 0 0 0 0 0 0 0 0 0 0 0 0 0 0 0 0 0 0 0 0 0 0 0 0 0 0 0 0 0 0 0 0 0 0 0 0 0 0 0 0 0 0 0 0 0 0 0 0 0 0 0 0 0 0 0 0 0 0 0 0 0 0 0 0 0 0 0 0 0 0 0 0 0 0 0 0 0 0 0 0 0 0 0 0 0 0 0 0 0 0 0 0 0 0 0 0 0 0 0 0 0 0 0 0 0 0 0 0 0 0 0 0 0 0 0 0 0 0 0 0 0 0 0 0 0 0 0 0 0 0 0 0 0 0 0 0 0 0 0 0 0 0 0 0 0 0 0 0 0 0 0 0 0 0 0 0 0 0 0

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1: Are you up for it?
3: October 2019, Firenze, Italy. The commuters on the Florentine tramway are caught off guard by unusual sounds while at the stops and on the rides. Surprise, weirdness, and something unexpected in their daily routine make them look at each other and smile, eventually crack a laugh. It's all Benjamin's fault. 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

problema, mi hermano. 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

0: Hello, jefe.
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0: Música, DJ.

Page 118 is broken up into little bits and pieces. In the middle, there are three notes, stacked vertically, but without musical staff lines. Just to the left, there are staff lines, many of them, with a white circle in between. There are two numbers. One to the left of the white circle, one at the end of the page on the right. The lifeline is interrupted by a vertical line before it reaches the one.

Page 133 has a giant black circle in the middle of the page. It's like a climax, which overshadows the lifeline, but still theoretically.

To the right, there's another big black circle, which is eaten up by a white square. At the end of the second circle, there's a smaller circle with two little white holes in it, like a bowling ball.

The length of the score is the justification for the absence of an interpretive system. The graphic material is treated of in such an exhaustive manner that an interpretation, musical or otherwise, is able to emerge quasi-unconsciously in the mind of the reader in the course of reading the score.

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It's called 141. And there's no lines or circles or anything like that. It's empty.

0: Special thanks to the following artists who have contributed material to A Treatise Remix.
1: Vielen Dank den folgenden Künstlern, die ihr Material zu A Treatise Remix beigetragen haben.
0: Unknown performers.
2: Formonix,
3: 2015.
0: At the Cornelius Cardew Memorial
3: Christopher
0: Concert.
3: Williams, Sean 1965. Christian Kirsten, James Ensemble,
4: 1996.
3: Nicolas Paul, 2014.
4: Fred Lang,
3: Vocal Constructs, Helen Davies, Leo Mathieu,
0: Jim O'Rourke,
3: Meryl Marquette,
0: Jim Baker, and
3: 2013, Jacob Gucci,
4: and Gianluigi Diana,
0: and Willie Winant,
3: 2012.
4: Matt Hennepin,
3: Ken Yann Kabaguchi,
4: 2001. Collective,
0: Sean
3: Helen
0: Davey, 2001.
3: Nicholas Horvath,
1: Fred Lonberg,
3: Leo Mathieu, 2011. James Gordon, Reed,
0: 2011.
1: Jim O'Rourke,
3: 2001.
1: Jim Baker,
4: Vocal Constructs,
3: Nicolas Feeney,
1: 1999.
0: Helen Davey,
4: 1999.
1: Cornelius
4: Cardew, Fred Lonberg,
0: Ken Yann Kabaguchi, and Gianluigi Diana, 2012.
3: Jim O'Rourke,
0: Matt Hennepin,
4: Cornelius
3: Jim
4: Cardew,
3: Baker,
0: 2013,
3: Terry Biolo,
0: who through then collected,
4: David Bedford,
1: James
4: Peter Greenwine,
1: 2011,
0: Leo Radier, and Meryl Marquette,
1: 2013,
3: Helen Davey,
0: 2012,
3: 1985,
0: Unknown Performers, Cornelius Cardew, Christian Kesten, Andrea
3: Neumann,
0: Robin Schulkowski,
3: Christopher Williams, John Tilbury,
4: 2015, Cornelius Cardew Memorial Concert,
3: 1976,
0: Cornelius Cardew, and members of the Buffalo Center of Montreal Performing Arts,
3: Ensemble,
4: 1966, Jim O'Rourke,
0: Cornelius Cardew,
1: Andrea Neumann,
0: John
1: Wilde,
0: John Tilbury, Keith Rowe, David Bedford,
4: and Willie Winning,
0: and
1: Cornelius
0: Peter Green,
1: members of the Buffalo Center of the Creative and Performing Arts,
3: and members of the Buffalo Center of the Creative and Performing Arts,
0: Quaggan
1: Cornelius Cardew,
0: 1967,
1: John
4: Wilde,
1: John Tilbury,
0: Elton Snyder, 1976,
1: and Peter Greenham, 1976,
0: Christian Kesten, Andrea Neumann, Robin Schulkowski, and Christopher Williams, 2015.

I'm Anna Maria Pravichenko, and I recorded myself making tea then coffee last Sunday morning, like every morning.

Dan McHugh, 45-112. The sonic narrative is made out of 10 moments recorded in one sequence with minimal editing and EQing.

We finish off this framework edition with a fragment from Patrick McGinley's performance on the occasion of Art's birthday celebration 2017. The performance took place in the House of the Radio in Bucharest. Thank you all for listening.

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1: 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That's all one word, and Nutt is spelled Nutt.

0: You are listening to Framework. My name is Patrick. Welcome to the program. This is edition number 690. Only 10 more shows left until our next landmark, which coincidentally we've realized will be the very first edition of 2020. That will be our 700th show. 700th show of Framework Radio, all within about 20 years, a little bit less. We'll have to figure out a way to celebrate that. In the meantime, we've just put up our last celebration, the Framework 500 release from a few years back, on our Bandcamp page. 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We think you'll like what you hear. So in this edition, we're listening to sounds by Mike Bullock from his latest release, Mountains 2 and 3, a downloadable release on Contour Editions. 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
0: An unreleased work by Cassia Flux and Justin Gagan, Convergence.
1: HB Pencil.
0: A work released on cassette and download in 2017 by the label FRMAT by Gaia.

Ségalène. This is her memoir of my manner. And a really interesting and hypnotic piece by Jean-Philippe Gross, released on his own Aish label just this year as a CD or a download. This is Curling, a field recording of a curling match with some manipulations and digital added sounds. And as always, we feature a few of the latest listener-chosen favorites from the Apori sound maps. In this edition, we have sounds by Ian John Hutchinson recorded in South Korea, Sylvia Shale recorded in Turkey, and Enrico Ascoli recorded in Mexico. If you'd like to hear this show again, or if you'd like further information about any of these tracks or artists, or links to the streaming and download pages where available, have a look at the playlist on the Framework website. Once again, this is show number 690, and it will be up probably already, if not then in the next day or so, at frameworkradio.net. 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We'll let you get back to the sounds now. We'll be back a little later in the program.

0: we get three.
1: Wait, I think the way...
2: This is the one that's killing us right now.
1: Is if we tap this air.
2: Yeah, I agree.
1: Tap this air and get this to here.
2: Yeah.
1: Then it might bring that double gem. Right.
2: Totally.
0: Okay, so back 8 foot, right?
2: Okay. So I'm gonna
0: Okay, it's gotta be a line first.
2: Yeah, I was giving it here. Thinking like
0: we want to be able to see this red so you can use it, right?
2: Yeah, because we can come off there too.
0: Cut it right in the crotch. I don't think we want to, though. I think we want to come off. I'm just drawing back 8, okay?
2: Yeah.
0: Back 8, trying to get to like 2/3, okay?
2: You like this?
0: Yellow's pretty good.
2: Yep.
0: We can tap it to the butt next.
2: Yep. Good shot.
0: Good.
2: Nice shot. You can't guard it ever.
3: Yeah, but then got one in. There's a minus five.
2: Girl is stupid.

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0: Daar kun je snel lopen.
1: Ja.
0: Ja. Doe recht.
1: We couldn't, if I make my last one.
2: Just had to move that.
1: Yeah, yeah, I think that your line was there a little far down.
2: Yeah, I tried to tighten it up.

0: Okay.
1: Mine's good.
0: It's all there. All there. Heavy, heavy, heavy, heavy, heavy.
1: Okay. Mine's good.
0: Right on the nose, right on the nose.
1: Close.
0: Back eight, back eight.
1: Yep, yep. Hard. Keep the line.
0: Shot. Good pass there, right?
1: Yeah, it's nice.
2: Stop now.
1: See ya!

0: helping us out.
1: What's your second stone again?
0: 4.
1: I like the help, yep. Try to keep it a high side though, eh?
0: Yep.

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Go and check us out in one or all of those places. One more time in this edition, sounds by Mike Bullock, Paula Garcia Stone, Cassia Flux and Justin Gagan, Gael Segalen, Jean-Philippe Gross, and sounds from the Apri maps by Ian John Hutchinson, Sylvia Shale, and Enrico Ascoli. Also, I forgot to mention that this show began with a Framework introduction, recorded for us by regular contributor Dylan Vessels. Framework introductions are quite a quick and simple and easy way to contribute to the program. 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Again, we're announcing this week that we have just released the Framework 500 compilation that we put out a few years ago on our Bandcamp page. 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Now that we've got that archive complete, we hopefully can think about moving on to our next edition of Framework Seasonal, which will be digital only, moving on to the next phase of how we publish these works. 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

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So if you have an idea for 1 hour of field recording-themed radio, do get in touch, let us know what you have in mind, and you can produce a show for the series. 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Until then, as always, many thanks for listening.

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1: This edition has been curated and produced in Cambridge, Massachusetts by Ernst Carroll, featuring works from his students at the Sensory Ethnography Lab

In this program, we'll hear three pieces, which were recorded and composed in the fall of 2015 by students in the class Sonic Ethnography, which is offered in conjunction with the Sensory Ethnography Lab in the Department of Anthropology at Harvard University.

The pieces we'll hear are Making Machines by Athina Papadopoulou. Sampled, The Boston Hip Hop Scene by John Turnus. And The Freedom Trail by Jake Alden Falconer.

My name is Athena Papadopoulou, and the title of the piece I've made is Making Machines. The sound composition Making Machines is a study in the relations between makers, machines, and the making processes, as these are formulated in fabrication and design research labs. In such spaces, the creative process is not an abstract design process of the mind that happens prior to making. Rather, the making process is a continuous creative feedback loop between the bodies, the minds, and the tools. In Making Machines, my aim was to capture the dance of agency happening in contemporary making processes by shifting the perspective of the listener from the maker to the machine and back to the maker. I was interested to document how in the making process, the machines can make us emplaced and unminded. As the mind's hands and tools become entangled, the boundaries between the body and the machine become dissolved. The tool become extensions of the mind, the machine extension of the body. The field

0: but it can only meet the needs of 90% of the population.
1: There's more F1 stuff too, like these gear changes
2: opening tomorrow behind
1: the steering
2: wheel.
1: Okay, now when you pull one, like that, the onboard computer, just shut it up a bit, the onboard computer disengages the clutch, selects a new gear, orders up a burst of torque from the engine to sustain you during the change, and firms up the rear suspension to stop the back of the car squatting, and it does all that in 150 milliseconds.
2: And it has a weather eye, conditioned air system, and a convertible bed.
3: Up against the automobile industry, the oil industry. It's David versus Goliath.
4: Who killed the electric car?
5: Lack of corporate wisdom.
6: In my opinion, it's big oil. The murder was committed by the General Motors.
7: What's interesting? You're going to be shredding some new cars. Why are you shredding them up?
8: A little bit of a mystery, really.
7: That seems like a shame.
1: It was designed to be a road car for the road. Though, which road they had in mind, I have no idea.
9: Tomorrow. I think it will go down as one of the biggest blunders in the history of the automotive industry.
1: Then it does need colossal grunt, because although it's made from carbon fiber and Kevlar, it's actually quite heavy. Sitting still, it weighs more than 1,300 kilograms. At 186 miles an hour, however, when the downforce from that body kicks in, it weighs more than 2 tons. And even so, the top speed is 218 miles an hour. This thing would eat the Porsche Carrera GT. It makes the Porsche look like a Bentley.
10: Oh, forefathers went to trading posts. Three long days' journey to get powder and shot.
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12: Oglala Lakota from the Pine Ridge Homelands.
13: Naturally, and in April silent seconds, of course, is the body by Fisher? Certainly.
12: This pipeline will threaten this land and this water and our people. Absolutely. We are a very small people. There is no island for us to send back for more Lakota people. I think our Native nations are going to stay opposed to the Keystone XL pipeline and stay opposed to any other oil pipelines that come through here, because we understand that water is a precious resource. It's a gift from our grandfather, and it's a gift for life. It's a gift of life. There's been oil speculators coming around, taking out applications to explore, and they don't bother with the indigenous people. They just want our land. They want our land, and they want everything that's underneath it. The corporations are used to being able to come in and wave money around and make deals, but our people are not going to make a deal, and we're not going to allow our leaders to make a deal either. People who think of the pipeline in terms of jobs and economic benefits are being very short-sighted people. They're not thinking of the future. They're not thinking of the coming generations. They're not thinking of the destiny of Mother Earth. They're just thinking about a paycheck, and that's really sad. It's really sad when we live in a land that people have to choose between a paycheck and water for the coming generations.
14: Well, this is a Canadian decision. This is a decision that affects the interests of Canadian people, and we should keep it a Canadian process. And
15: Canadian
14: foreign interests in their deep pockets should not be hijacking that process.
16: Now, they've asked me to come and say a few words about failure. Not something I'm terribly familiar with. It says here I'm supposed to wait for the laughter to subside, but if it doesn't start... Okay, so I was thinking about this topic of failure and what it might mean. I'm up here right now because of a failure, engine failure, the failure of technology to reliably meet our needs. I like this kind of failure. It reminds us momentarily what it is to be human, what our natural limitations are. When you're late for a middle shift at work and you know everyone will be there to catch you trying to pull off 6 minutes late as on time, and your chain slips, your range shifts, what with a bicycle might have been a 20-minute commute balloons to maybe half an hour on the metro or 40 minutes on foot.

0: one is capable of changes instantly. We depend so much on technology, on systems. We often know nothing about these systems, are sufficiently complicated and sufficiently numerous that no one could be expected to understand them all. And inevitably, as we go about our business of taking them for granted, one of them fails, altering our capabilities, preventing us from achieving our ends. This forces us to confront our own frailty, our dependence, but also what we are without our tools. It's interesting that technology is always almost the limit of what it means to be human. Heidegger, in his question concerning technology, looks at two definitions of technology. One, he sees these as the main proponents, the things that people say are definitions of technology. And one is the idea that it is human activity, and the other is the idea that it's instrumental, that it's a means to an end. Now, both of these definitions he sees as accurate in their own way, because... I got that one. Did you see? Hear? Because... what is human activity but the positing of ends and development of needs, the development of means to reach them? Language is kind of like that, you know.
1: Ay, mijo, ay, lindo. Yeah. Para cosas.
2: Ay, ay, ay.
1: Panito, panito, dura, dura.
3: Ahora vas a ver que vas a ver.
2: Pasito, pasito, pasito, pasito, pasito, pasito, pasito.
1: Chupita con huevo.
2: Pasito, pasito, lito, lito.
1: Ajá.
4: De Erlis Siegfried. This tune just note to roll each second group of notes. Your first one deliberate, and then roll the second onto the top note, like something like this.

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Then when you come to your doubling, you raise your pace just a wee bit, and the method by which you raise your pace is that you take just the slightest little fraction of your main themal beat, that is your G and your high E, and that keep your intermediary notes exactly the same as they were in your theme, something like this.

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Then for your trebling, you increase quite a bit and make it distinct and forceful. Like,

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And good, strong pointing.

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Yon Brony, Brony, Brony, Bro. About that, and then slow down slightly for your croon of prepach. And always make certain that your last E of your crunula, your low A, and whatever note follows are exactly the same time. Something like this. Yum,

0: Then you're doubling quite cheery and smart. So on and so forth.
1: Not all languages are immediately intelligible, and the role they play is not always clear. But that in and of itself isn't the failure of language. When language fails, it's when it comes up against a word, it comes up against a term, it comes up against an idea, I guess not a word in this case, that it can't possibly process. Translation is almost always an example of failure. No two languages are the same. No two languages come from the same socio-historical context, and no two languages are ever trying to communicate or need to communicate the same things. That's what language is about, the creation of worlds, the need to communicate certain things, to valorize certain things, to talk about certain things in certain ways, is unique to each language. And this is why in colonial languages, in master languages like English, for example, you have a plethora of divergent uses of the language, because the populations who are limited, who for a variety of different reasons are forced to speak this language, have different needs for the language than the people who brought that language to them. And this is the failure of language, ultimately, is its inability to ever say exactly the right thing. I think that's an interesting idea about failure, and it holds true for technology too, and the systems that we create, is that anytime we have something, we're never reaching actually the Platonic form. We're getting close, perhaps, but not there, and that, in and of itself, is a constant source of failure. I got that one. Did you see? There's no better time than this point, I think, to address or perhaps hear a word from our sponsors.
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4: This is a show by the Radia Kollektiv Wien, presenting the project Personal Space by Hernan Kajenevich.
5: Beside other projects, Hernan started his project Personal Space during the residency in Vienna from December 2016 until February 2017. Personal Space is presented as an interactive sound installation in which the sound sources are human musicians. They reacted subjectively with acoustic instruments to the locations of the public based on proxemic relationships. The term proxemics refers to the use and perception that humans have of their physical space, their personal intimacy.
4: This sound art experiment was created during the Sonic Art Visiting Artist Residency Program, which was organized by Speisekammertagverein zur Förderung digitaler Kunst und Kultur in cooperation with Panal 361. The initiator and jury in Vienna was Lale Rodgar-Chiadara, Radia Kollektiv Wien, Barbara Huber, Barbara Kaiser, Florian Bauer, Karl Schönswetter and Maria Herold. Jury in Buenos Aires, Argentina was Helena Ferronato, Silvana Ovsejevic, Julieta Benedo. The residency was part of an exchange program. In 2016, an Argentinian artist was selected to take on a residency in Vienna with a focus on sonic radio art. The exchange call was announced in August 2015, hosted by Speisekammertag.
5: The first steps for realizing the project took place in Vienna at the temporary space Feldversuch with following musicians: Mona Matbu-Riahi, Valentin Pelisch, Katrin Haug, Peter Seher, Arnold Neuth-Habal, Glo Neuss, Diego Mune, Tanja Brückemann, Susanne Gartmeier, Stojan Wafti. The final performance, which you are about to listen, took place at Panel 361 Art Gallery, Buenos Aires, Argentina, 21st March 2017. Cecilia Quinteros, Eliana Rosales, Violetta Garcia, Steve Di Gregorio.
4: It describes the measurable distances between the individuals while they interact with each other, their postures, and the existence or absence of physical contact.

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It describes the measurable distances between the individuals while they interact with each other, their postures and the existence or absence of physical contact.

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0: れをキュンキュン。
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My name is Patrick. Welcome to the program. This is Framework edition number 694. Our latest regular edition. Slowly approaching the end of our calendar year of broadcasts. By a stroke of luck, we'll be hitting our next landmark, edition number 700, with our first show of 2020. Another celebration at hand. A good time for you to show your support for Framework Radio. Still a few more shows before we get there, though. In this edition, we're taking a pretty extensive listen to a couple of compilations that have been waiting to get on the air for quite some time. The first released by the Sono Space label out of Portugal. This is a download-only compilation available on their Bandcamp page, Sound Maps for the Dreamer 3. We missed 1 and 2, maybe we'll go have a look for those. But in the meantime, from this edition of the series, we are listening to tracks by Abby Lee T, Daphne X, Liliana Gelman, Yulia Glukova, Molta Mole, Pablo de Serens, Shane Davis, and Tiago Tobias.

When I first started Simple Soundscapes in 2016, I had a 10-minute podcast version where I would explain the soundscape or field recording that I had done to the listener and then let the listener experience it. And I changed that format after about 40 10-minute episodes to a 3-minute format, which is more practical, and I added a video element. But now, here I am, trying something new. I want to stay with the 3-minute format, but I want to add occasional narration of what I'm seeing, hearing, feeling in terms of the listener and the viewer having the opportunity to, on occasion, hear a little bit more about what is being experienced. So, for instance, now I see and smell the fireplace at the cabin, and the sound is quite gentle. You might hear in the background the river, but probably you mostly hear me and the sound of the snowshoes. And I'm a bit inspired by the technique of sound walking, where there's a leader and a group experience, talk about or not, what they're hearing, and often, not always, interact with the sound environment as essentially an awareness exercise of what's around us and how we can play a little bit with the environment, but mostly pay attention to what's really going on. So in this case, sound walking at the cottage here in the winter, it's mostly very quiet space. Some wind on my face, the river, of course, but otherwise, virtually no birds, and just the very dampening sound of snow. So the snowshoes are pretty gentle in the snow, and it's all very white. Occasional plane going by.

combination of snowshoes and the river mean that the sound is constantly modulating as I shift from one space to another. You might not hear that on the recording though, but it is something that I'm experiencing.

One of the things I notice more and more is how different objects filter the river. So now we were behind the cabin and now I'm moving towards the river.

simple soundscapes, paysage sonore simple. Soundwalk on a winter street in Ottawa. Raindrops on my head, all around me. Flagpoles, cars getting out of the snow. Of course, my own steps on pavement that has sand and salt on it. Hello. Working my way towards the garage entrance. So this is a outdoors to indoors experience. Car's stuck, you can hear that. So moving towards an outer space into a more closed space. Pay attention to this transition.

So as we went to the garage, there's the rumble of heating systems and ventilation systems. And different high, low frequencies, quite loud, sort of exciting. And now I'm entering what is called the bicycle cage, where we keep our bikes. And there is a massive ventilation system in this room. You can hear it.

One of the first sounds that I hear in the morning when I get up is the sound of my glasses as I pick them up or put them back down. And it's amazing how many times I don't notice it, and yet it's such a rich sound. Combination of the glass rubbing up against the bamboo table. And sometimes it's very subtle. Or more dramatic. But I guess my point is that when one wakes up in the morning, it's nice to pay attention to what's going on. Bird song and ruffling of blankets and covers, cracking of the floor, including little things like objects that we use every day, what they look like and what they sound like.

So I'll try to pay attention in the morning when I get up to all the sounds around me, including how and when I take my glasses on and off, whether they make a sound when they're dragged across the table, and just paying attention to all these lovely little things in life.

sound walk in a cabin in Mont Tremblant Park. So there are a number of interesting sounds right here, starting with these drops of water. And of course, the fireplace.

And I'm walking in the snow outside of the cabin. Still lots of drops. Otherwise, it's pretty quiet. Bit of wind in the trees.

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This is bucket number 1.

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Soundwalk in Banff National Park. What's wonderful here is that there's virtually no sound. But there's always sound. There's a crickling in my jacket. Very faint sound of the Bow River at a distance. There's a squirrel in the distance as well. Once in a while, very beautiful sound of these large pine and spruce trees cracking ever so gently.

If we're lucky, we'll hear the train on an E flat minor, which resonates in the valley here in Banff. But maybe not.

I'm at a field recording workshop, and the workshop leader, Andra McCartney, asked us to go for a sound walk and to make note of the different sounds. And when we came back, she asked us if there was a word or two to describe the sound that was most striking, and I said, tickling stream. And what I heard is what you're about to hear now, which is a very gentle stream, and as you approach it, it gets a little bit louder every time. But it's very subtle. Woodpecker very far in the distance there as well.

And what I like most about this sound and this experience, outside of the beauty of the stream itself, is approaching it and moving away from it, and sort of filtering of the sound and the transition back to silence. Tickling my ears.

It's 4:51 on a Sunday morning, and when I wake up, I try to listen and feel whatever is going around me. And this morning, there's a bird, there's a few birds, but one in particular you can hear now. Dee-dum, dee-dum. And as I was listening to it, I noticed that once in a while, it will change tone from, there it goes down, dee-dum, as opposed to dee-dum, and I don't know why. And in between dee-dum, and it's fascinating. Very musical. I don't know the name of this bird, but I am familiar with it. I also hear it at the cottage.

And at this time of morning, there's very little traffic. Though there comes a car now. And it's a nice time to listen.

sound walk in a boat. Not really walking, but rather just allowing the wind to carry the boat and pay attention. Bird song. Distant waterfalls, and otherwise it's very quiet. And I enjoy this quiet so much that I won't say anything more.

One of my favorite sounds at the cottage is this river, which I've recorded a few times for Simple Soundscapes. But it's always a little bit different, and today I'm going to do a kayak sound listening experience and simply let myself float down the river. So the predominant sound, of course, is that of water. But it's also mid-June, and so there's flies and mosquitoes and all kinds of insects. And I love the sensation of slowing down, both of the soundscape and of motion, little by little. It's very calming and beautiful. And there's an airplane to my left, filling the sky. Birds, of course, at a distance. The wind is gently pushing me out towards the lake. There's a current moving me around as well.

That's the way I introduced the first series of Simple Soundscapes episodes I did 3 years ago, starting here at the cottage. And the idea was to explore mindfulness through listening. And I produced about 40 episodes of 10 minutes and realized that that had come full circle, and I erased them from the website and I started over without narrating at first anyway, and just allowing the listener and the viewer to experience what I was experiencing in terms of mindful listening. And now I've done 172 or 3 of those, and I'm starting to think about what's next. And it might be nothing, in the sense that maybe I've come full circle again. I'm thinking about that because more and more now I'm thinking about issues like the impact of climate change and the sustainability of our lifestyle. And as I turn 60 this year, what I'll do with the remaining years of my life, how many there I'm lucky enough to have. And so that makes me consider whether recording soundscapes is what I want to do or not. I certainly enjoyed it. It's been a great way to learn more about what is around me, to pay attention. It's connected in part to my Zen practice, my interest in nature and environment and all those things. But then what's next? What does one do after having recorded many sounds and put them on the internet? And basically spent a lot of time recording reality, when in fact the idea is to experience reality. And my theory was that by sharing my reality, it might help others experience theirs. And there's probably some truth in that. But it does make me think that maybe it's time to invest my resources in the issues of the day. And certainly I've come to realize how climate change in particular, and sustainability in the larger sense, are the issues of the day. And someone like me needs to do everything possible to contribute to a sustainable world. And so until now, my contribution was to help others become more mindful through my own exploration of mindfulness. But I think the idea that is coming
for me is to become much more practical about using field recordings and soundscape and all the things I've learned all of my life to contribute to making as impactful as possible a contribution to this challenge. And certainly I have been motivated by my children's concern for the world that they are to inherit. My son, who's studying history, and my daughter, who's studying science, both are helping me understand how, in their eyes and ears, the world is unfolding. And somebody like me, who's had a tremendous privilege, luck, and resources, needs to acknowledge that and not only change my ways, but help others change, understand, and see that, see the reality of our situation. So in that sense, being mindful, but mindful in a way that is all-encompassing and not just an exercise, but a series of actions, a series of concrete concrete I don't know what the word is. So that's where I'm at. Sharing these thoughts. This special episode, I guess, of Simple Soundscapes. I'm walking at our cottage. It's June 22nd, 2019. And I'm very thankful for the 3 years that I've been able to do Simple Soundscapes. And maybe I'll continue doing some. We'll see. But I can feel a new project coming along, a new sense of purpose. And we'll see where it takes me. But I want to thank everyone who's listened and provided feedback. And just take a moment to recognize all kinds of things. And to take a moment also to reflect and listen.

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0: Nee, het is Dr. Klangendoom. Dit is Dr. Klangendoom. Dit is Dr. Klangendoom. Dit is Dr. Klangendoom. Jawel, dit is Dr. Klangendoom. Hou op met het stomme gezang. Ik bedoel gezien. Ja? Ja, wat nu? Ja. Wat dan? Oh ja. Oh ja.
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A pity not to have heard the other, less primitive music of the fat brown bird who sings above the broken gasoline pump in a bamboo church of Jesuit Baroque. Three towers, five silver crosses.

Think of the long trip home. Should we have stayed at home and thought of here?